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2: Get ready for the week's top 30. I'm Jason Aldean, and I've had hits

0: Russell Dickerson up one at number 29, Worth Your Wild. I'm Lon Helton, and coming up, a Florida Georgia Line reunion in honor of my co-host, Jason Aldean. Country Countdown
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0: Riley Green up a couple to number 27, Think As You're Drunk. I'm Lon Helton, and coming up, an all-star salute to the legendary band Alabama that included my co-host, Jason Aldean.
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0: unbelievable.
1: It was so fun, man. And you know, I think I've always said over the years, I don't think there's any question, you know, those guys were, I mean, they were the Beatles for me. That was the, you know, I grew up listening to their records and, you know, wanted to try to emulate everything those guys did back in the day. So anytime, you know, I get a chance to work with them or do anything with them, man, I usually jump at the chance. I've had a chance to record with them. I've played the Opry with them. I've done pretty much anything I could ever do with those guys. And so it was an honor for me to be able to be there for Randy. And just it's a cool thing for him, man. What a career those guys have had over the years. And I always love going and playing some of their old songs, too. That's always kind of my thing. If I'm showing up, I don't want to play my stuff. I want to play your stuff. So.
0: And, of course, that's what everybody did that night, right? They played Alabama hits. And I do want to come back and talk some more about that evening after we get to number 25 in the countdown. This is Dustin Lynch, Easy to Love.

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2: These are the top 30 hits in the USA as compiled by Country Aircheck. I'm Jason Aldean here in the studio along with Lon Helton.
3: The next song in the countdown is by Van and Shay. Say So.

0: Lorna Lena and Chase Matthew moving up 3 to number 19, All My Exes. I'm Lon Helton, and coming up, Luke Bryan is about to double down with my co-host, Jason Aldean.
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0: George Burge and Luke Bryan at number 13, Ride, Ride, Ride. I'm Lon Helton, and coming up, we're going to get an injury update on Kane Brown from my co-host, Jason Aldean. Country Countdown
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0: Taylor Swift up one to number 12. I knew it. I knew you. We're counting them down here with Jason Aldean. And a few weeks ago, Chris Jansen was in here as my co-host, and he told me that he wanted to thank you.
1: We played a show together this past fall in New Jersey at this big festival on the beach, and I was right before him. And I got done with my set, and my guys, my head guy, Josh, in my band was like, "Hey, man, Jason Aldean is talking so nice about you on stage and saying such nice things, that's so nice." So I sent him a text, and I knew he was on stage. And I said, "I just want to say I appreciate you talking about me on stage. I heard you were doing that, and I thank you for it." And when he got off stage and he got on his bus to ride home, man, he just hit me right back. "Dude, awesome set, and, you know, saying such nice things to me."
0: Wow.
1: Now we're friendly, and
0: I like that.
1: I do too. It's like it happened the organic way, and I think that was very, very classy.
2: Yeah, Chris is cool, man. He actually used to be kind of my neighbor down in Florida.
3: Yeah,
2: and so I would kind of run into. I remember going out one day and just kind of running into him on the beach, and we just kind of sat down on the beach and hung out and talked for a while. But yeah, man, he's a talented guy. He's the you know, he's one of those guys, you give him a guitar and a tambourine and a harmonica, and like he can put on a full 2-hour show by himself, you know. And
0: no,
2: so
0: no.
2: It's what he does is really cool, and he's one of those guys talking about, you know, guys just kind of finding their niche in this country music business world. You know, he's one of those guys that's been able to do that and kind of carved out his little piece in it, and it's been cool. So great entertainer, really good, you know, guy to watch and fun to watch on stage. So
3: yep.
2: He's anybody gets a chance to check him out, you should.
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0: Bailey Zimmerman up one at number 9, Chevy Silverado. I'm Lon Helton, and coming up, Corey Kent spends a couple weeks in Australia with my co-host, Jason Aldean. Country Countdown
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Corey Kent and Co. Wetzel once again at number 7 with Rocky Mountain Low. By the way, Corey is going to be back in here next week as my countdown co-host. We're going to talk about that song, of course, talk about his new album, and we'll find out about life with 4 kids under the age of 7. That's Corey Kent as my co-host next week. This week's co-host is Jason Aldean. We're at 6, Megan Maroney, and Beautiful Things.

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1: I'm Jason Aldean, counting down the hits this week with Lon. Coming up, we'll get my song in the countdown.
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1: I'm Jason Aldean, counting down the hits this week with Lon. 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
1: Buzzword. Is it two and you're through? 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
2: 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Hey, Siri, tell us a joke. 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Hey, Siri, tell us a joke. 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

day, Potts Farm was a place to go. 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Jack and Jim were a few good men. 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Y'all ain't listening. Them old dirt.

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1: Buzzword. Are the is it two and you're through? 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
3: Will we notice the difference?
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2: Okay, right. Do we still tell him the word?
1: We don't tell him. 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
2: 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A robber who takes wallets.
4: Pickpocket.
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0: Hello and welcome to a Monday morning. Hope you had a fantastic weekend. It is producer Steve. Jay and Kevin have the day off today. We'll be back with new shows again tomorrow. Best ofs this morning. Here is one from last June when we checked our emails.
1: Are you done talking to each other on the phone when you're literally like 8 feet apart?
2: This is how it all started. Jay said, hey, let's stare at Steve for a while and see what he does.
1: So Jay came over here. I want to see if he noticed.
2: Because sometimes he does not notice.
1: Sometimes?
2: He was on it today.
1: He was. Yeah.
2: He noticed it, and then he went.
1: We're aware of his surroundings, guys.
2: Like, what are you guys doing? We were just staring at him. And then I grabbed my phone, and I pointed at it like, hey, look at your phone.
1: Right.
2: Your phone. And then you looked at your watch, and you pointed at it.
1: Yes.
2: And then he had that very confused look. He looked at his phone.
1: Now he doesn't know, yeah.
2: There's no message. There's nothing there. So why am I looking at my phone? And then, Steve, this is where the little boy has really started to blossom into a man. Because what happens?
1: This is what it took,
2: we're seconds from going on the air.
1: Yes.
2: And my phone rings, and it's Steve.
1: That was funny, Steve.
2: And I'm like, okay, that's pretty good. That's good, Steve. I think I even said, you win, Steve.
1: Yeah.
2: I answered the phone, and I go, hey, man, what's up? I got to go. I'm on the air. And he said, hold on. It's important. I said, okay, what? Will you tell Jay hi?
1: Okay, that was good. Good, Steve.
2: It was really well
1: Way
2: done.
1: Way to get the jokes, bud.
2: Yeah.
1: Year and a half.
0: Well, one for 250,000.
1: We've got email. Thanks to all those who were also texting in great summer songs. Including Strawberry Wine, which is on that list, by the way.
2: Strawberry Wine. Yeah, it's
1: Watermelon Crawl. Hello.
2: Oh, heaven, Jess.
1: Yes. Let's go. I want to sneak one in that you mentioned, Kevin, in just a minute here. Great summer song. It's going to be 90 this weekend. So this one just is. Okay. This is from Dallas. He says, good morning, Jay and Kevin. Do you remember the name of your Hoop Fest team when you guys played?
2: Boy.
1: I know. I thought, did we just name it the radio station, or did we have to come up with a name, or I don't remember.
2: Yeah, like a couple times, we played in the media division.
1: Mm-hmm.
2: Did we ever play not in the media division? We did.
1: I want to say yes. Yeah,
2: you and I played with my brother one time.
1: We did, yes. We have pictures to prove it. That picture's on the wall somewhere, is it not? With your brother?
2: It used to.
1: Probably got thrown away so Steve could put a picture of himself up. Yeah, there it is. Yeah, that's a picture of Steve. We have that picture somewhere sitting by a tree on a hot day.
2: And that is the kind of weird thing I would remember.
1: I know, that is bizarre.
2: It's like a Hoop Fest name. I take that stuff serious.
1: Yeah, right. We don't know. This one says, is Kevin really that big of a train wreck, or do you guys play it up? That's from Barry. I mean, if you missed it earlier today, Kevin was like half hour late. He just couldn't find his keys. And
2: I would not have been a half hour late if we, I would have been 10 minutes late.
1: Six Pack Summer from Phil Vassar.
2: I don't mind it.
1: It's pretty good song. I don't know if it's top 10. We've got email. We'll put a definitive list together. I don't know if you have any over there, Kevin.
2: Jay, I have an email. Unfortunately, I don't have it in front of me, but I can kind of remember what the topic of it was. And it said, I hear you guys talking all the time about Steve eating his goldfish and Teddy Grahams.
1: Mm-hmm.
2: What's Steve's favorite flavor of Teddy Graham?
1: Okay.
0: Well, that's an excellent question.
2: Well, we have she was a Teddy Graham's lover.
0: Ooh. Dear Teddy Graham lover, this is Steve. And I am a fan of Teddy Graham's as well. My favorite flavor is cinnamon. The other flavors are fine. Probably cocoa would be my second favorite.
2: Cocoa?
0: Mm-hmm.
2: Is that what they say instead of chocolate?
0: Well, that's what I'm reading the box. So,
1: okay. The cocoa ones are horrendous.
0: Then chocolatey chip, and then honey.
1: Cocoa.
0: Sincerely yours, Teddy Graham.
1: Not even if that was dying of hunger.
2: Is that right?
1: Kevin, it's just, that bad. It's the ones where you go.
0: I think they're good. You don't like them? Eh. Well, can we all agree that cinnamon is the best?
1: Cinnamon's great.
2: Okay. Cinnamon is really, really good. I like the honey ones too, Steve. You do not like the honey ones, right?
0: Correct. I don't like honey.
2: What?
1: I'm going to put that on the poll. Do you like honey? Yes or no? We'll see if Steve's weird.
2: I got to imagine 87% of people like honey.
1: I feel like it's a pretty easy one. It's sugar. This one's from Shannon. Good morning. Strange question. Does Steve wear shorts when he goes to these places to be live on the weekends? So I'm sure she's talking about remotes, you know, like remote broadcasts. Does Steve wear shorts when he goes to these places to be live on the weekend? He strikes me as a guy who wears jeans all the time. Steven?
0: You know, I might have to whip out a pair.
1: Yeah, but what about the shorts?
0: Yes, this weekend, I'm thinking.
1: Just because, do you have a temperature thing? I mean, what is it for you?
0: I think last year I didn't know if it was allowed or not.
1: Oh, okay.
0: Until it was really hot.
1: You could have just asked, or maybe you did, after you had nearly died.
0: Yeah, no, I think it was
1: one of the remotes.
0: I think it was after the fact. Like, I didn't even think about it, and I was like, I don't know if I really, do I wear shorts? Is that cool?
1: Yeah.
0: And then I was like, it's not even worth asking. I'll just wear pants. It'll be fine. And then it was really hot.
1: Yeah.
0: So
1: there are many of the times you're like on asphalt, and you know, so it's like, geez, Louise, are you kidding me? Yeah. Put some shorts on.
0: Well, it just means I need more sunscreen, though.
1: Okay. You put sunscreen on your legs.
0: Yes. Do you not? Is that not a thing? Do people not do that?
1: I mean, I suppose people responsible do. People do.
0: Okay. I burn easily, so it's
1: Looks like it.

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1: Okay, look, you want to sell your home? You got questions. I mean, that's pretty normal, I would imagine. You got, you know, when's the right time? What to do? Am I going to stage it? Am I just going to try to do as is? Get a cash offer? Well, all the things. There's a lot of options. People who have the answers with that are trusted. They're knowledgeable. They've been around the block a couple of times. In fact, they know what your neighbor's house is worth. So good hold of Seth, Claudia, and the Legacy Group at Keller Williams.
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1: True.
2: To where they might go, yeah, that's just like a small percentage of people who like that. You know?
1: Yep.
2: So maybe let's focus more on this. 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
1: Good luck, Kevin.
8: Ladies and gentlemen, say hello to Kevin James. Kevin.
1: Good luck keeping pace with that, bud.
2: Yeah, I know. It's not going to be easy. No. I'm not going to be able to rely on just my own skills. What are some of the warm-ups you can do to get your tongue to stop saying words wrong?
1: Fresh fruit, fresh fruit, fresh fruit,
2: fresh fruit, fruit fresh fruit, fruit, fresh fruit.
1: Sniff fruit, sniff fruit,
2: I don't
1: fruit,
2: feel like that one's
1: fruit.
2: Helping my tongue as much as I need.
1: Well, you can't just start with a tongue twister. You got to, like, start a little slower and then move up to something.
2: Ooh. Yeah. But, I mean, I think there's, like, the la da dee da da da da ra da do do da da da do ra da do dee da da da. Let's see if that gets any better. It couldn't be much worse than what I was doing. Just when I was talking to you during the break, it was like every other word was just wrong.
1: Round and round the rugged rocks, the ragged rascal ran. How about that?
2: Nope.
1: All right.
2: The Indy 500 was this weekend. Okay. Your daughter did a great impression of the cars going by.
9: Yeah. Oh, yeah, that was nice.
2: Dude, they are so fast.
1: Crazy.
9: How fast are they?
2: I mean, NASCAR's fast.
1: Yeah.
2: But NASCAR, like, really slows down on the corners, and there's some more, I feel like it's more acceleration and deceleration. These guys, don't they go into the corner at like 200 miles an hour?
1: Yeah, I don't know what the turns are. Let's see. Entering turn three, they're usually around the average speed yesterday or Sunday was 243.73.
2: So 243?
1: Entering turn three, that's where my daughter was sitting. Yeah. So there you go.
2: And the part that's freaky is like watching the video of the closest finish, and it's... You forget their wheels.
1: That's the part.
2: Stick out.
1: Yeah.
2: So, like, when you're right by the next guy, all you're going to do is hit your wheel on his wheel.
1: And they came close there at the very end.
2: Oh, did they ever? It was an exciting one to watch. But the real excitement came, I believe, on Saturday as they did, you know, a lot of the pre-stuff. Boy, there's also, if you want to see just entertaining people, watch some of the videos from the fans in the, what's it called? The center field or whatever?
1: Yes, it's called center
9: field.
2: Isn't that what they call it?
1: No.
2: What is it, Steve?
9: Are you talking about like, this is not right either. I was going to say the grandstands.
1: No, the grandstands are on the outside.
2: I'm talking about the grass.
1: You're going to get there.
2: Where all the campers are, mm-hmm. and they're all there for a few days, and a lot of drinking going on.
1: It's
2: in
1: a
2: the
1: whole
2: infield.
1: Week of party. Yes, there it is.
2: Is it the infield?
1: Mm-hmm.
2: Okay. I wasn't that far off.
1: No, not bad. It wasn't bad. You knew it was a baseball
2: the
1: term.
2: Of the track. Yeah. But boy, watch some of those videos. There are some people. I saw a guy with a mullet, and his son had a mullet.
1: Nice.
2: And he said, yeah. What a day, man. How many beers in are we in? You know? I lost count.
1: I hope it was an adult son.
2: He was 18, I think, maybe. He looked old enough.
1: Yeah.
2: Especially.
9: Old enough.
1: I mean, I just want to make sure what we're doing
2: here.
1: Where
2: he's from, yeah. I mean, I think he was old enough. And then he goes, yeah, my son made out with his first ever 50-year-old woman today.
1: Okay, no.
2: And his dad was so proud.
1: Wow.
2: Wienermobile race is always fun. Why? Because it's the Wienermobile race. They race each other.
1: The only thing I can think of when you say this is what direction does Oscar Mayer give these guys? They're like, look, here's the thing. This is fun. People love it. Don't wreck the wiener.
9: Yeah, seriously.
1: Because these things are spending.
2: Yeah, I do think there's part of that.
1: Because come on.
2: It's got to be, but then wait. I mean, this is what happened. We have some of the audio of the race from the announcers, and it starts out with one of the Wienermobiles.
1: How fast do they go, by the way?
2: Fast as they can.
9: 243 miles an hour.
2: I think it is.
1: Even if it's 60.
2: I think it was 60 is what I saw.
1: There's six of them.
2: But it looks so slow.
1: It's insane how slow it looks. Yeah. I'm sure it's, you know, faster than you think.
2: And those are big. Those Wienermobiles are big.
1: It's like an RV. Oh, yeah. It's like racing with RVs. It is so hilarious how slow it looks like.
2: There is a great one where one of the Wienermobiles just decides, you know what? I don't like this guy trying to come up on the inside right now.
1: Right.
2: So he just swerves down in front of him.
1: Whoa.
2: And the Wienermobile, has to back out, and the announcers go crazy. Steve, do you have the wonderful audio for us?
9: I sure do, Kevin. You want me to play it?
1: That's the beauty of it.
2: No, I want you to sit there and listen to it by yourself.
1: And then try to repeat it.
9: Oh, wow. They're going. They're moving. Oh, wow.
1: I'll take the actual audio.
9: Okay, here you go.
10: Move. That's a block, Townsend. That's absolutely a block.
11: That is a dirty wiener.
1: Yeah. Oh, my gosh.
11: don't think I can endorse that kind of behavior.
12: They were buns to buns coming off of two, and that was just, that was not right.
13: That was not right. That was.
12: But it killed the momentum. It killed the momentum, and Slaw Dog, you're defending champions, making a move. Can they stuff it up the inside?
13: What a silly sausage. Shy Dog loses the lead. Slaw Dog back in front. It's wiener on wiener action here. Five very much still in the race.
12: But Slaw Dog with a, first of all, it was the Seattle Dog that got chased into the infield. So I'm actually okay with it.

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1: And take it away, Kevin.
2: I'm going to have to let Steve take it away because...
1: Oh, take it away, Steve.
2: This is from the brain of Steve.
1: Ooh.
7: Well, this is actually a trend that I saw on social media, and I thought it'd be kind of fun to play. It's called the Wow OK trend.
1: Okay.
7: Basically,
1: well, I mean, wow, okay.
2: Yeah, wow, okay.
7: Yeah. So we take those words, wow, okay, mm-hmm. and we say them in different ways. So I've come up with a list here.
1: Oh, okay.
7: And I think
1: mean,
7: this
1: wow,
7: is,
1: okay.
7: I think this is kind of the standard list.
1: All right.
7: So you say it like, you want me to say them all right now? And then we can kind of go through them?
1: Go ahead and just explain, continue to explain, and I'll tell you when to stop.
7: Oh, okay. So, yeah, I have a list of words, and we're going to say, wow, okay, as in those ways, if that makes sense.
1: All right, let's just try.
2: Yeah, and are you going to be doing it, too?
7: For sure.
2: Oh, good.
1: Yay. All right, I like it, then. I want to make sure Steve gets to play the game. Sometimes he has to orchestrate and doesn't get to play.
7: Yeah, no, this is an all play.
1: Oh, it's an all play.
2: My favorite.
7: Yeah. I mean, it's not really a game, but we will judge you
1: based
7: even on your
1: okay
7: efforts, I guess.
1: All right, so we're supposed to say, wow, okay.
7: Correct.
1: Okay.
7: And so the first way you do it is in a supportive way.
1: Supportive.
7: Yeah. Kevin? So do I start each time?
1: You can start it. Yeah,
2: let's
1: see what you got.
7: All right, so this is supportive. Wow, okay. Wow, okay.
2: What the?
7: Was that too loud?
2: I don't know. Yeah, I wasn't ready for that.
7: Sorry, I was
2: I
7: too
2: think
7: close.
2: It scared me, man.
1: Yeah, sorry. Kevin?
2: Supportive, right?
7: Yeah.
1: Uh-huh.
7: Yeah.
2: Wow, okay.
1: Yeah, that's a good one. Oh. I liked that a lot. Yeah,
7: that was nice.
1: Yeah. Yeah, because I would probably be along the same similar lines, Kevin. I hope we're not the similar all the time, but...
2: Well, we might be. Greatness does that.
1: Yeah, I'd be like, wow, okay.
7: Yeah, that felt right.
2: Yeah, it did.
1: Yeah, I'm going to give Kevin the point, though. I feel like he won that one.
2: It's tough because there feels like there's a little sarcasm at the end of it.
1: A little surprise.
7: Yeah. We might get to that later.
1: Oh, okay. Wow, okay.
7: All right, so now... Do it in a shocked way.
1: All right.
7: So you're shocked.
1: You first.
7: Wow, okay.
1: Kevin?
2: He's good at this. Wow. Okay.
1: Yeah, see, that's the better. Pausing is great. The pausing is great because that's how I am too. I'm like, wow. Okay.
2: Yeah, like.
1: Yeah.
2: Whatever you want to do.
1: Yeah, I mean, I guess you be you, boo. What? Not for me.
7: Yeah.
1: You want to say it. Say it.
7: All right. Fine, Kevin.
1: Disappointed.
2: Jeez Louise. And I'm the guy who Jay always says, you have problems with inflection.
1: Yes.
2: That make it sound like you're not being sincere.
1: Everything's sarcastic.
2: Even I know you think you are.
1: Right. Everything's sarcastic.
7: Okay. We're about to change this around then. I think this will be... Either me or Jay will win this one.
1: All right.
2: Okay.
7: Disappointed. So, wow, okay.
1: Okay.
7: Disappointed.
1: Mm-hmm.
7: Wow. Okay.
2: Boy, this one you were good at. That one is going to be hard to beat because this
1: he says
2: is
1: that one all the time, like
2: how
1: that.
2: He lives his life.
1: Yeah, very disappointed. Extremely disappointed in you and everybody else.
2: The whole world. Disappointed.
1: Mm-hmm.
2: Wow. Okay. Almost, it's a little blame there.
1: Yeah, it did seem like you were judgy, but that's okay because you're supposed to be disappointed.
7: Yeah.
1: Let's see. Let me put myself in a scenario. Mm-hmm. Backed out over a Razor scooter, the Lime scooter, and weren't looking in your mirror and didn't use your camera.
7: Yeah.
1: Wow. Okay.
7: Not bad.
2: I think Steve, I'm going to give you the win.
7: Right, that's
2: Steve.
7: Right. I'm full of disappointment.
1: Yeah. Okay, Steve.
2: It's kind of your specialty.
7: It's right. Kind of my thing.
1: Next.
7: All right, we got sarcastic.
2: We don't even have to do it. Jay wins. I'll tell you right now. You don't have...
1: Wow. Okay.
7: Yeah. That's good.
1: That's great.
7: Yeah. That's good. All right. We even try, Kevin?
2: Wow. Okay.
7: Wow. Okay.
1: All right,
7: Jay.
1: So many varieties that are just all with the same ending.
7: You get the point on that.
1: Okay.
7: We'll give it to you. Wow. Okay. All right, and this last
1: one. Now I'm going to say that all
2: day.
1: Now
2: you're going to get stuck saying it.
1: Oh, my gosh.
7: Probably.
1: So terrible, because if anybody has listened to this portion of the show and then they hear me, they go, was that the sarcastic version?
2: Yeah, what was he doing?
1: Or disappointment. Which one were you right there?
7: It's funny, I watched one of these.
1: Hey, Kevin, Reggie's coming in.
2: Wow, okay.
1: Atta boy.
7: I watched one of these on Instagram, and it was a husband and wife, and the husband was just... monotone, or he was the same for all of them.
1: Wow.
7: And she's like, okay. you gotta do it. And he goes, I am.
1: I'm good. That's no, me. That's all my emotions wrapped up into one.
7: Yeah. This last one is flirty.
1: Flirty?
7: Yeah. Gotta finish it that way.
1: Okay, Steve. Okay. I can't wait to hear.
7: All right, hold on. Let me get in the zone here. Wow. Okay. That was good.
2: I know. It's going to be hard for me to do mine now because I feel like I'm dead. Having heard that from you.
1: Yeah, that would just took you out right there, didn't it? Yeah.
2: Wow. Okay.
7: All right.
1: Wow. Okay.
7: All right.
2: Man.
7: I think it's a tie.

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6: 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Happy Monday. 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
2: And here is this week's Pledge of the Week, brought to you by our friends over at Fred's Appliance.

0: And good morning. It is producer Steve. Jay and Kevin have the day off today, returning tomorrow for your Tuesday. Hope your week is off to an awesome start. We'll continue with the best ofs this morning. Here is one from back in January of last year. We're talking about wedding season.
1: Final story brought to you by Taco John's.
2: Well, Jay, I'm sure you will end up at a wedding or two this wedding season. Mm. You don't think so?
1: It might, maybe, just because of the age of my children and their friends.
2: Yeah. I mean, I just feel like, probably. It just starts to happen, right?
1: Yeah, I hadn't thought about it, so it took me a minute. But yeah, I think you probably, that's a fair, that's a pretty good bet.
2: You'll be invited to Cooper's wedding.
1: Oh, nice. There you go. Yeah. Well, yeah, thank you.
2: He's getting married in July.
1: Oh, awesome.
2: When I asked him not to.
1: You asked him not to because it's your busy season? And well, he said, I don't care?
2: No, I said, hey. He goes, he asked, what dates do you have open there, DJ boy?
1: That was nice.
2: And I said, well.
1: Does
2: and
1: he
2: so
1: call
2: I,
1: you DJ boy?
2: Or, he does. Or always.
1: Or DJ boy.
0: Yeah. Papa.
2: DJ.
0: Papa DJ.
1: Papa DJ.
2: DJ boy.
1: Papa DJ.
2: And then I said, okay, pick these dates. Here are some dates. Well, okay. Then there was a problem. Oh, one of his good friends, she's getting married in September.
1: Oh, do you remember?
2: Like, and then another friend is getting married at the end of August. And so he was just like, I don't know how to, where do I put mine in there? And I'm like, well, how about this date? And then all of a sudden he just came back and said, how about July 12th? And I'm like, hey, how about I already have a couple things booked?
1: Oh.
2: So he's made my life difficult, but that's what kids are for.
1: Yeah. I mean, you know, he should take priority.
2: He is. I will be there.
1: Are you giving him a family discount, or are you going to charge him full boat?
2: Daddy is taking care.
1: How about we
2: DJ.
1: Never, ever, ever start any and conversation with you saying that?
2: What else?
0: I second that, Jay.
1: Thank you.
2: DJ Dad.
0: Right. DJ Dad.
1: Well, that actually sounds better than
2: it does.
0: Yeah. Do you prefer Papa DJ or DJ Daddy, Kevin?
2: DJ Daddy.
1: Okay. There you go.
2: Yeah. Okay. Some trends that they say to look for this summer at weddings and see if these things come true. Smaller wedding parties.
1: Mm-hmm.
2: Meaning just we're talking about the bridesmaids and the groomsmen.
1: So not having so shorter know, people like you, Steve. That's good. They're all going to be smaller.
2: Not having 10 per side.
0: Don't start with me.
1: Yeah, I can see that, Kevin. It's just spendy. It's, you know, it's a lot.
2: And instead of having them, whatever, they still get invited to the wedding.
1: Sure,
2: they're still
1: course.
2: There.
1: Yeah,
2: they're still having fun.
1: Right.
2: But you don't necessarily have that large wedding party.
1: Yeah.
2: Don't love it as a DJ. I do
1: you like
2: enjoy
1: the large
2: it.
1: Wedding parties?
2: I do like a big wedding party just because you know you have kind of a built-in party.
1: Right, sure.
2: But when they don't, oh, boy.
1: Okay.
0: Oh, boy.
1: All right. Easy.
2: Oh, I've noticed this. I've noticed this happening already, and apparently it's going to happen more. Mismatched bridesmaid dresses.
1: Okay, yeah.
2: Yep. Yep, and I've started to see some of that. I'm trying to... Your daughter, did they... They all had the same color, right, Jay?
1: Yeah.
2: But they were different styles.
1: Right, yep.
2: Like whatever style worked best for that bridesmaid.
1: Pick whatever style you want as long as it's
2: this like
1: color.
2: I do like
1: that. Yeah.
2: Yeah, I do like that because it's, you know, sometimes you get a dress that, oh, all my bridesmaids have to wear this. Well,
1: yeah,
2: none of them are built the same. Or,
1: sure,
2: you
1: of
2: know,
1: course.
2: It's just like, yeah.
1: And that, of course, was my decision, as you are well aware, Kevin.
2: I know you were big on that one.
1: I made sure
2: everyone feels comfortable in their dress.
0: Yeah, did you make sure that they were all in canary yellow?
1: All the colors. I was in charge of shoes, you know, all the and flowers and stuff. That was pretty much me, yeah.
0: Was it yellow? Was it actually?
1: No.
0: Oh.
2: This one, I started to see last year a lot, and I don't mind it at all. I think it's kind of fun, and that is the multiple wedding outfits. So you get married in your first dress
1: sure.
2: or whatever,
1: yeah,
2: and then change into...
1: Get comfy, baby.
2: Your more comfortable dress. Another one that was big was like the like a jumpsuit or I had a few that had sweatpants that, you know, had their new name on their butt or whatever.
1: Okay.
2: And it was cute because it was... And you knew when you had a bride that has that, that she's there to have fun and dance, and it makes it great.
1: I think we were at one like that, and my wife was like, you waited your whole life and spent all that money, and you only wore it for a short period of time and got out of it because you didn't want to be uncomfortable? Hey, man.
2: I know, Jay.
1: It's a marriage. Get used to being uncomfortable, bro.
2: It's the catch-22 where it's like, well, the easy, dress Jay. Is so expensive, I'm wearing it all night. Like, I'm not taking it off.
1: Yeah, I'm going to get the most expensive. Of it, yeah.
2: Sure. Yeah, I get it.
1: Yeah.
0: Yeah.
2: A couple more trends they say to watch for.
1: Again, that was my decision, pretty much.
2: Wedding weekends. Unique events or experiences for your guests to take part in before or after your wedding.
0: Oh, okay.
1: Yeah. I like that. Especially if it's, you're like, oh, we're going to go whatever. Coeur d'Alene and take a cruise or whatever it might be.
0: Yeah. Sure.
1: I could see it.
0: You know what? Some of the people, the wedding that I went to over the summer in Seattle, some of the people went to, I think, an arcade afterwards.
1: Sure. Yeah. Okay. I like it.
2: Yeah.
1: You don't have to participate, but, you know, here's a plan. Yeah.
2: Right on. Make it a little bit more.
1: Especially if people are from out of town and they don't know anything about that area.
2: Yes.
1: Kind of make it an easy thing to do.
2: Two more for you. The custom dance floors, having it wrapped with, different colors, your initials, your wedding logo, whatever it is.
0: Wedding logo?
1: That seems really spendy and awesome.
2: Yeah, I've only seen a little bit of this, and it wasn't at a wedding that I was doing, but, somebody has the checkered floor, the black and white floor.
1: Okay.
2: It's kind of cool.
1: Yeah.
2: It looks good in pictures and stuff.
1: Sure.
2: And then the last one is theme. This is where Jay's out. Themed dress codes. Like asking all your guests to dress up in a certain, like, hey, we're doing 1920s garb.
1: Yeah, or, that's a lot to ask. It's a lot to ask.
2: Like, listen, you come already on. Want a gift. Right. You already want me to come here.
1: Yeah.
2: Okay. Now I got to dress up in 90s.
1: Yeah, I'm not going to play.
0: Wait. Let's say, hypothetically, I were to get married.
1: Mm-hmm.
0: Get your laughs
1: out. That is hypothetical, but go ahead.
0: Yeah, yeah. And I said, I want you guys to dress as superheroes.
1: Hmm.
0: Or superhero theme.
1: Ooh.
0: Would you do it?
2: I would.
1: For you, of course.
2: Okay. Yeah, I would do it. I would be Mr. Invisible.

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4: Okay, it's the Y meteorologist, Matt Gray. 90s are back in the forecast here for this afternoon. Temperatures between 92 and about 95 around Spokane and Coeur d'Alene. For tonight, we'll be turning cloudy with lows in the low to mid-60s. Looking at tomorrow, going to see more 90s here, but it is going to be mostly cloudy with a slight chance of a sprinkle.
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15: The Big 99.9 Coyote Country. Good morning. Happy Monday. It's producer Steve. Jay and Kevin have the day off today. Back tomorrow with new shows. We'll continue with the best ofs now with one from May. News about hard states to spell.
16: All right. So last year there was a study released and it involves something that is now making the rounds again. Because it's kind of interesting.
17: Okay.
16: So, according to Americans, these are the hardest states to spell. There's a list of them. I have the top five, and it's actually six of them because there's two that are tied for fourth.
17: Of course, make it more difficult.
16: Mm-hmm. So, what do you think are the top five hardest states to spell?
17: I'm going to say Hawaii. Excuse me. Hawaii's probably in there.
16: That is number one.
17: Massachusetts?
16: Ooh, that is number five.
17: Okay.
16: I will tell you, Mississippi is not.
17: No, because the song, Pennsylvania's got to be in there. That's
16: number two.
17: It's all the ones with the weird and too many. Connecticut?
16: That's number three.
17: Ooh, am I missing one?
16: You're missing number four on the list, which is actually two different states, and one of these doesn't make sense to me.
17: Massachusetts?
16: So you got Hawaii, Pennsylvania, Connecticut, and Massachusetts. You're missing number four with two states.
17: Gosh, I'm trying to think of what another hard state.
16: You might get one of them. You definitely won't get the other.
17: Oh, okay. Rhode Island?
16: Nope.
17: Mm.
16: That's a good... That's because of the RH.
17: Road part. Yeah, maybe they don't know that.
16: And the spacing? I don't know.
17: The whole spacing thing, yeah.
16: I don't know. Rhode Island is one word.
17: I know.
16: That might be... I don't know.
17: I'm trying to think. Maybe Arkansas?
16: Ooh, there is a separate thing on here that says, like, the hardest words to pronounce, and Arkansas is one of those.
17: Tennessee,
16: yep.
17: I don't get that one. That one's not that hard. And you said Mississippi's not. See, it's all the wrong one. But see, but the whole make a song out of it makes it so much easier.
16: Mm-hmm.
17: Yeah, I don't know. I'm trying to think what the other one would be.
16: It's dumb, Jay.
17: Okay.
16: It's really dumb. If I give you a clue, maybe this will help. I don't think, even if I say the clue, I don't think you'll get it.
17: Okay.
16: It's in the South.
17: I mean, I think, I don't know.
16: Georgia. Why is that hard to spell?
17: Is it because of a J? Do people do it with a J? Because of the, like, no, because of George, you know George. Everybody knows how to spell George, don't they?
16: I would think so.
17: It's Iowa.
16: That would be harder than Georgia.
17: New Hampshire would be harder than Georgia.
16: Yeah. What was the other one that you said? I think that would be harder, too. Oh, Rhode Island. That's harder than Georgia.
17: Yeah, I feel like it would be, yeah.
16: I don't get it.
17: Yeah.
16: So, yeah, Hawaii, Pennsylvania, Connecticut, Georgia and Tennessee at number four, yeah. And then five is Massachusetts.
18: I really have trouble with Idaho.
17: I don't know. It's just weird.
16: Yeah.
17: Also, Tennessee, I feel like, shouldn't be on the list, but since we were kind of guessing out of the South there.
16: Well, I actually do sometimes have trouble with Tennessee, just because of all the double letters.
17: Yeah.
16: That does make it difficult and kind of confusing.
17: T-E-N-N-E? S-S-E-E?
16: Mm-hmm. Yeah. Yeah. And then two E's at the end.
17: Yeah, there are a lot of doubles in there.
16: I've spelled it with one N. I've spelled it with two E's instead of three.
17: I think there's four. Is there not?
16: Oh, yep. Well, that's what makes it difficult.
19: Okay. Story number two.
16: Okay. See? It's hard, Jay.
17: Yeah, clearly.
16: One last thing about the study also looking into pronunciation.
17: Yeah.
16: Arkansas did take the top spot because, you know, Arkansas,
17: yeah,
16: all that. The next toughest to pronounce, can you guess that one? This one's kind of hard, too.
17: Maybe Massachusetts?
16: Nope. It's a state that was not on this other list.
17: Mm. Illinois?
16: Ooh, that's a good one, but no.
17: Boy, let's see. Missouri, because some say Missouri.
16: Ooh, another good call, but no. This is on the west side of the country.
17: Wyoming.
16: No. Okay, I'll just tell you. It's Nevada.
17: Because they say Nevada?
16: Yep.
17: Don't people who live in Nevada say Nevada?
16: They might.
17: I don't know. If anybody ever lived there, text it in and let us know if we're right. Do you say Nevada or do you say Nevada?
16: Me personally?
17: Yeah.
16: Nevada. Nevada.
19: Story number two.
17: Final answer.
16: Well, I had to say it to
17: myself.
16: I enjoy
17: how you said it. Well, you didn't say it to yourself. You said it out loud.
16: I did, yeah. Quietly.
17: Uh-huh.
16: Moving along.
17: Uh-huh.
16: A Florida man was arrested after breaking into a store in the middle of the night last Thursday to steal $12,000 worth of Pokemon cards.
17: Oh, jeez.
16: Now, here's the interesting part. What did he do? He used a chainsaw, Jay.
17: Wow.
16: To break through the hurricane-proof window.
17: Oh, my goodness.
16: Yeah. Not so smart, because he cut himself in the process.
17: That's a shocker.
16: And he left some blood behind in the scene.
17: Easier to find then, yeah.
16: Also, apparently, it says in this article...
17: Chainsaw on glass. I don't find that... That seems like a great idea.
16: No, it doesn't. Also, what's funny about this is they go, well, this guy obviously didn't care about being caught, because not only did he leave blood behind from, mm-hmm. you know, the chainsaw...
17: Right.
16: His car and license plate were also easily captured on camera.
17: Imagine that. Mm-hmm. Yeah. I just Googled, just for those who are curious, should I use a chainsaw on glass? No, you should not.
19: Story number three.
17: Thank you.
16: That's pretty good.
17: I needed AI to, like, let me know, so thank you so much for that.
16: Yeah. Do I have a story number three? Oh, I do have something from earlier.
17: I apologize.
16: Where was that?
17: It's right there. I can see it from here. It's right there. You just scroll down, mm-hmm. and then scroll back up, and then scroll over there.
16: Oh, here it is. Oh, speaking of Massachusetts, here's a story that happened in Massachusetts.
17: Okay.
16: Police are on the hunt for somebody who owns just a nightmare of a doll, apparently, or a creepy marionette is what they're saying.
17: Ugh.
16: It was turned in at the station. It's got red hair, no eyes, and a clown outfit that screams, quote unquote, absolutely not. And this thing.
17: That is the ultimate.
16: Yeah. This thing, Jay, if you look it up, if you just search Massachusetts.
17: Oh, I see it. Believe me, creepy marionette, that came up.
16: Yeah. Although it was quickly identified as a 7'7". This seems awfully big.
17: That is insane.
16: Animatronic Bobby Strings is its name. It's a Halloween decoration sold by Spirit Halloween for $310.
17: That is crazy creepy.
16: It is really scary. So they want whoever owns it to come and pick it up.
17: I would imagine. Get it out of here.

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12: Yeah!
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2: 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It's producer Steve on your Monday morning. Thanks for hanging with me. Jay and Kevin have the day off today. We'll continue with the best ofs now. Here is one from June about coincidences.
15: Well, Steve and I have had this happening where there's some
12: strange little coincidences, or as I like to call them, what a little coinkydink that was.
15: Yeah.
12: One of them happened with our friend Logan. Logan was in the studio chatting with us.
15: Logan from our promotions department.
12: Yeah.
15: Yeah.
12: Young gentleman. Very much like Steve, yet kind of wants you to believe he's cooler, but I'm not sure he is.
15: Well, he plays video games.
12: Okay, that helps.
15: So I think that, yeah, you know, is the one step up that he has probably over Steve. But Steve's on the radio.
12: The other thing that Logan has, Logan, or Logie as you call him sometimes.
15: Logie
12: Steve.
15: Bear. Yeah.
12: Call, the other thing I think he has is a genuine excitement for things. Like, he saw my wrestling shirt the other day. I was like, oh, that's so awesome.
15: Yep.
12: And then he'll go get lunch at a new place. And he'll come back and just...
15: He loves giving a review,
12: either,
15: then.
12: Yeah, it's a full-on, this was awesome, or I didn't like such and such.
15: Sure.
12: So, pretty... That is a nice part of
15: it. He's a fun person to be around.
12: And for some reason, we were chatting movies. I don't know what the heck got us there, Steve. Well, you and Logan had gone to a movie together. But I was just saying, oh, what do you know about Rocky? Because, again... Is he about your age, Steve, or a little younger?
16: He's a little younger. He's of a different generation.
12: he's in his 30s,
15: he's like,
12: right?
15: 2 or 3 years younger than you. I don't know if that counts as a generation.
16: All right, maybe we're in the same generation.
15: Yeah, maybe.
12: Yeah, I think so.
15: I think maybe.
12: And I go, what do you know about Rocky? And he goes, well, I mean, I know that he runs up those stairs and puts his hands up.
15: I mean,
12: and
15: all
12: everybody knows that.
15: Yeah.
12: And that he fought the Russian.
15: Okay.
12: And I go,
15: that's fair.
12: Yeah. I go, you know, I it was one of the things as a father, I made my kids watch some
15: good,
12: Rocky
15: it's
12: movies.
15: Good parenting,
12: yeah,
15: because
12: I was like, yeah, you guys need to know this.
15: Right, absolutely.
12: So then we get done next, well, that night, right, Steve? Is that when he texted you?
16: Either that night or the day after or something, yeah.
12: Yeah, let's say it was that night. It seems like more of a coinky dink.
16: Okay, that night.
12: What happened?
16: Well, he texted me and he goes, you'll never believe what I saw. And it was a wrestling open, I guess, is what you would call it.
15: Okay.
16: For the son of, who is it? Who was the son? It's a wrestler. I don't know. He's the son of a famous person.
15: Son of a famous wrestler?
16: No.
15: He's son of a famous actor.
16: Actor. And he's the wrestler. And he's doing, I guess they were in Philadelphia or something. And they filmed this whole thing Rocky-esque. And he goes, there's no way. We were just talking about this.
15: And then all of a sudden, you've got Rocky all over your wrestling.
16: Mm-hmm. And so he comes in the next day and he shows me the whole video. Because he goes, I got to show you and Kevin this whole thing. And, he's whoever it was.
12: Gosh, yeah, I did not get to see the video. I wish I remembered who the person was. I remember thinking, they can't be very good at wrestling, are they? And he's like, no, they're bad. I was like, okay.
16: But it was a cool intro.
12: It was. I mean, I didn't see it, but he was sure excited about it.
15: Point being is so, if you say something and then you talk it into existence, it feels like, yeah.
12: So we continue our talk about the movies, and I was asking him about the scary one that him and Steve went to over the weekend.
16: Right. Rooms, baby.
12: And... he goes, Kevin, you'd go to that, right? And I go, man, the only way I would go to that is like if some hot girl tried to convince me of it. And at that moment, my phone lights up.
15: Oh.
12: And it's a text from a hot girl.
15: And she wants to go see Backrooms?
12: Nope, not at all.
15: Oh, whew, wow.
12: It was not brought up, but I was just like, well, that's weird. Is that what I have to start saying?
15: Oh, yes, absolutely you do.
12: Yeah, and just like every day being, I'm not eating this lunch unless a hot girl texts. And then boom, there it is.
15: You're either going to get a lot of text or go hungry. I don't know. It's worth the experiment.
12: Last night I was doing the typing a text to my son when... all of a sudden, pops up, hey, what's up, broski, or whatever he says.
15: Mm-hmm.
12: And then we just start chatting. I was like, that was weird. I was just texting you. They happen to all of us, right?
15: It seems to be happening more frequently, though. And I believe yeah, because the world is listening. Steve and I did this yesterday. I said, well, we got to wait for an email from Brian, who's a guy who is doing some work for us. Steve was standing right here next to me in the control room. And next uh-huh. thing you know, as I said it, right, Steve, I pointed to the screen and said,
16: email from Brian.
15: And I was like, what just happened? It happened to us a couple of weeks ago. Well, who was it that text? We said something about getting a text, and then we got a text from somebody.
16: Well, there was the one with Drew Baldridge.
15: Yeah, that one was weird.
16: From a while ago.
15: Yeah, where we just said his name, and then he texted. And I was like, what?
12: And it wasn't because...
15: And it wasn't like a, you know, an automatic, you know, yeah, hey, here's a advertisement for my upcoming album. No, he had texted a question of some sort. I thought, okay, that's just...
16: Yeah.
15: And it just happens more and more. It happens to my wife and I all the time. It's just weird.
12: Yeah. Yeah. And I don't know if we just notice it more now or I don't know. I just think that there's something going on. Maybe the world is becoming more connected with each other than we think. And that this rough patch in America with everybody not really like or agreeing with each other,
15: mm-hmm,
12: maybe we're just a couple coinkydinks away from fixing it.

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2: 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It's producer Steve. Jay and Kevin have the day off today. This part of the Jay and Kevin Show brought to you by Park Gordon Law. 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Now it's Jordan Davis and Tucson Too Late on the Big 99.9 Coyote Country.

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2: Alrighty, it is 8 o'clock, which means it's time to qualify someone for this week's edition of the Great Grocery Giveaway. $500 in free groceries up for grabs, and you have a chance to qualify for that right now. 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Now let's continue with the best of this morning, as Jay and Kevin have the day off. Here is one from April of last year with a Hawk Topics.
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4: Round 2 and it's Hawk time. Steve Hawk is here for Hawk Topics. Always good to see you.
5: Thank you. I ran into somebody at one of the sporting events over the weekend. Hadn't seen this man in a while.
4: Okay.
5: We're decent friends. We play in the same fantasy football league.
4: Oh, nice. Okay, I got you.
5: So I hadn't seen him in a long time, and I ran up to him and I gave him a hug.
4: Yeah.
2: Oh.
5: I know. And that's, I think, was his reaction, too.
4: Is this a sporting event?
5: We're in the middle. No, it was a sporting event. Okay. We're in the middle of a crowded concourse.
4: Oh.
5: And I run onto, hey, and gave him a hug.
4: Okay.
5: You know, we're fine with it.
4: Yeah.
5: But he looked like, oh.
4: That was shocking. Hug. Had you ever hugged him before?
5: I don't think so.
4: Okay.
2: Ooh, first time for everything, even at a sporting event.
5: And then he said, you know, to his wife, hey, look, it's Hawk. And then she's, hey. And of course, she gave me a hug.
4: Now, she has to hug you at that point.
5: Well, kind of, yeah. If you're hugging my husband, you got to hug me.
2: What if she would have reached out of her hand for a handshake? How many of you react?
5: Well, oh, that would have been cool. I wish she would have.
4: I mean, you never met her before.
5: No, I know her, too.
4: Oh, you, okay. Yeah. Okay, yeah.
5: So I know them both.
4: Okay.
5: Just hadn't seen him in a very long time. I don't think I've seen him since the draft party. What, you know?
4: Yeah, like last year's?
5: Yeah. It's been a while.
4: I think that's fine. I mean,
2: okay.
4: It's, you know, you're excited. You're a sporting fan. Yeah. You're excited to see him.
5: Yeah.
2: Where's my hug? That's what I want.
5: Well, see, I see you 5 days a week.
4: Right. That would be weird every day to just hug Steve. In the morning, walk in. Yeah, that one takes on new weight. I don't think that's going to be a good thing.
5: So I was just curious, you know, did I overstep? And I thought about it way too long, and I only thought about it for 20 seconds. But,
4: yeah.
5: You know.
4: I think it would have been fine, especially like you said, it's, you know him well enough. You hadn't seen him in a long time. Yeah. You're excited to see him. I think that's totally fine.
5: And oh well. If he was uncomfortable, sorry.
4: Yeah, yeah.
5: I'm over it.
4: Yeah. You probably would have known based on the,
5: Yeah, it wasn't that bad.
4: Yeah.
5: Luckily.
2: Just a lot of squirming.
4: Or he stiff arms you in the chest as you're starting to go for a hug.
5: Yeah, and he didn't even do that. I mean, he could have done the whole, no, we're going to kind of half hug. Yeah. We're going to one arm hug. We're going to do, no. I think we both embrace.
4: Yeah, there you go. I'll see.
5: For all to see.
4: Yeah. Well,
2: was there a spotlight? I mean, that might have
5: felt like it. I mean, we were right by the front doors. Busiest time of the game.
4: Had the time of my life. And I owe it all to you.
5: Oh, that would have been
4: And
5: perfect.
4: You lift him up over your shoulders. Yeah, let's go, man.
5: That would have been impressive, yeah, too.
2: He's like, I'm fine with the hug, but the lifting of the shoulders.
4: He just turns into Patrick Swayze over here. Yeah. Oh, man. That would be fun.
5: Oh, you got went a little further than I thought.
4: I took it too far. Yes,
5: I like that, though.
4: Usually the case.
5: I like that.
4: What do you have for Hawk over here, Steve?
2: Well, Steve Hawk, first I got to say thank you for the brief scare.
5: Okay, you're welcome. What happened?
2: Entering. Well, you were just standing. I was talking with Jay in the main studio, and then you were standing at the door just looking
5: One of those
2: in.
5: Creepy things where you turn around, you look through a window, and there's somebody right there. Yeah, that was me.
4: Man.
5: You're welcome. Mm-hmm. Glad I could play.
2: Now, Steve Hawk, I do have a very important question for you. Would you rather, what do you think is worse? Snake in your drink or bird poop on your head? Or bird poop on your in your drink, snake on your head?
5: Mm-hmm. Bird poop in my drink. Or a snake in my drink? I think one of those is... I'm going to go with bird poop in my drink is probably the worst of all of those things.
4: I think that's correct. I think that's the right answer.
2: Yeah, that's probably correct. Yeah.
5: That just seems to be kind of gross. Mm-hmm. Also opportunistic. Like, I could take the thing and kick it back, not knowing that there was a slice of poop.
4: That would be the worst.
5: And then, why was that slimy thing? Did I have oysters? No.
4: Oh, man. Also, birds poop in slices? Didn't know that.
5: Slices.
4: Yeah, you said a slice of poop in my drink. And I
5: didn't know. Oh, did I?
4: I don't know.
5: I don't know what I was thinking.
4: Yeah, I didn't
5: know
4: that happened. I was like, whoa, okay.
2: I've had all those hugs you've been giving out.
5: I have had birds poop on me a couple times in my life.
4: Yeah, I had that happen one time. So the story is that some lady was at a restaurant. Snake comes through the air conditioning. Mini snake, little tiny snake, comes through the air conditioning, falls, hits her in the head, falls in her drink.
5: Oh.
4: And she's drinking a margarita. Oh, and I said, yeah, well, the worst thing that's ever happened to me is sitting in an outdoor restaurant once, a bird comes by and pooped on my head. And then we decided which one's worse. And,
5: gotcha.
4: Yeah.
5: Yeah, I don't have a lot of snakes in my life. Never have I worried about one falling from the ceiling.
4: Right, that's weird.
5: Bouncing off my forehead into my drink.
2: Oh, isn't that crazy, though?
5: It is.
2: Yeah.
5: And something I will never expect to happen.
4: Yeah.
5: Okay. While being pooped on all the time.
4: I imagine if you go anywhere near any sort of restaurant that looks like that, ceiling-wise, and you go to sit down, yeah, you are doing the...
5: That's on you.
4: You're checking it out from there on the rest of your life.
5: I've been to some sketchy places, and that's on me to not leave.
4: Yeah, right.
5: If I'm going to sit here and try to eat your food, that's on me. Whatever happens, happens now.
4: Snake fell out of the rafters. No big deal. Yeah, it was a small snake. Oh, that's so much better then.
5: Oh, no problem.
4: Yeah, well then, okay.
5: Let's eat it.
4: Where are you at on pranks? Do you like pranks? Don't like pranks?
5: Yeah, I do.
4: Yeah. Did you see the one with Shador Sanders over the weekend?
5: Yeah, that one was kind of rough.
4: Did you see? It was rough. That's a, you know, you call.
5: That's
4: and
5: more
4: you,
5: than a prank.
4: You pretend to be an NFL team, say that you're going to draft the guy. He's been waiting a long time. And then did you hear who it was?
5: Yes, I did.
4: Yeah, that's defensive coordinator's 21-year-old son.
5: Yeah, that's a, well, son. You're not my favorite list this morning.
4: I mean, just what is your thought process there?
5: And as a dad, as somebody who's done pranks, I mean, I can see every angle, and none of it's good. Yeah. None of it's fun. None of it's got a good outcome, and it's just shake your head like, oh.
4: Yeah.
5: It's not the seventh grade, boys.
4: Right,
5: come on.
4: Right, that's a real life experience thing. Yeah.
5: It's tough.
4: And you're also representing basically the whole NFL franchise at that point.
5: And then there's that.
4: Yeah,
2: yeah, there is that.
4: There was a very well-written apology, and as I was reading the apology today, I was like, yeah, this kid did not read this. I mean, he did not write this. He did not. I mean, it was written for you by a lawyer or dad or something. I mean, what do you do if you're dad at that point? Look, I'm still paying for your phone, so now you don't get your phone.
5: Let's see. We've had consequences before, but now what?
4: Now I don't know what to do.
5: This is a new bar.
4: Yeah, you're 21. You should probably know better.
5: Yeah, I don't know what you do because he's an adult, but not really.
4: Right.
5: You're the dad, and, well, you didn't do it, so you don't. Yeah, there's just nothing good about it.
4: So bad that they found out. It would have been hilarious had no one known. Then it's just a prank, and now that you know.
5: Well, why couldn't we just have drafted him first?
4: Yeah, right.
5: None of this would have happened.
4: Yeah, no.
5: Jeez, Tennessee, it's all your fault.
4: Well, you know, maybe they'll just hug it out.
5: No. Oh. Lift him up above his head.
4: Yeah, that's right, yeah. In the middle of the arena, the spotlight hits you and this guy, his wife steps aside.
5: Bryce is listening right now. He'll never listen to this song the same way again.
2: Run! Run! Run and lift!
4: Oh, man. Good to see you, buddy.
5: Yeah, thanks, guys.
2: Did you have the time of your life?
5: I did.

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10: It's time to learn the stat of the day.
11: All right, Kevin.
12: You guys ever seen an ostrich?
11: Yeah.
12: In person?
11: Mm-hmm.
12: And was this up close, or was it like on a farm, or what were you dealing with?
11: I think it was a zoo.
12: Oh.
11: Yeah, if I'm not mistaken, yeah.
12: Bet you that was at the ostrich exhibit.
11: Yeah, that's exactly what it was called.
12: Steve-O?
11: Oh, he's on the phone. Oh my gosh, you're talking about taking forever to get a prize done.
12: Jeez. Is this from the 8 o'clock qualifier?
11: Could you imagine? Hey, and how are you? Yeah. Uh-huh. Mm-hmm. How's the fam? Yeah, good.
12: And listen, I know. I'm very bad at getting out of phone calls or whatever else, mm-hmm. but I don't think I'm as bad as them.
11: No.
13: Hi, Steve. Are you talking about?
11: You.
13: Oh, sorry.
11: All right. Seems like you probably made some friends.
12: Steve, you ever been around an ostrich?
13: Maybe at a zoo.
11: Yeah, there you go.
12: Okay, so you'd be at the same zoo. Okay. I mean, I've seen them. I know some people who have had them. And so I guess I've seen them not up close, though. Like, I didn't, you know, run up and be like, oh, I want to touch the ostrich.
11: Did you ever see Warren's neighbor when they had him?
12: Yes.
11: Okay.
12: Steve, this is one of our favorite stories about an ostrich.
13: You tell.
12: Warren's neighbor had them, okay? Had a couple of them.
11: Yep.
12: And first of all, you forget how big they are. They're a big, big animal.
11: Yeah.
12: And they, for some reason, these ostriches didn't like the school bus. So every time the school bus would come by, pick up kids, whatever, yeah. and then start to go past that house. It's a gravel road out there, you know, and it's school buses driving down the road. And as it is, these stupid ostriches are like just running as fast as they can, like looking over at the bus the whole time.
11: Like almost racing the school
12: bus. Yeah, what is this mm-hmm. thing? And they'll be looking over the whole time at the bus. And then it always ended the same way, which was with this massively loud sound of bong.
13: An ostrich playing a gong. Now that's impressive.
12: It was the ostrich hitting the side of the pole metal, pole barn that was like all metal.
13: Is the ostrich okay?
12: Yeah, you know, they'd stumble and they'd get back up and they'd do it tomorrow.
13: Yeah. Oh, wow. All that brain damage.
12: It was the funniest thing to watch. He would just. So we deemed ourselves back in that day. That was a long time ago.
11: Yeah.
12: We deemed that we were the official station of ostriches running with their heads backwards, looking at school buses when they hit walls or something like that.
11: Yeah. The official station.
12: We definitely said it better than that, but Well, ostriches are my stat of the day today. I would like to see if you guys could guess. You're familiar with chicken. Chicken lay eggs.
11: Yes, we're familiar with
12: ostriches
11: chickens.
12: Lay eggs.
11: Familiar.
12: How many eggs from a chicken does it take to equal one egg from an ostrich? Again, a lot bigger.
13: Oh, wow. Jay, you want to guess first?
11: No, go ahead.
13: Okay, I will say 7.5.
12: I think that's a respectable guess.
11: I would say a dozen, but...
12: Oh, Jay, that's a good... Yeah, that makes sense. Hey, way to use egg measurements. Well, would you believe me if I told you?
11: Yeah.
12: It's 2 dozen.
11: 2 dozen, okay, wow.
12: 2 dozen regular chicken eggs.
11: Dang it.
12: To result.
11: Are you talking about
12: in
11: the inside part or just like
12: result? Yeah, like in the same
11: yeah.
12: amount of production from
11: yeah.
12: one ostrich egg.
11: Dang.
12: Now you ask.
11: So basically liquid equivalent.
12: Yes. You ask, do people eat ostrich eggs?
13: Do people eat ostrich eggs?
11: I was just going to ask
12: I'm
11: that.
12: Glad you asked.
11: Thank you.
12: Highly nutritious, delicious. And tastes similar to chicken eggs.
11: Could you imagine?
12: Though they are slightly richer
11: and
12: creamier and more buttery.
11: Buttery.
13: Ooh. Say less. I don't know.
11: You're right. No more hanging out with the promo text.
13: Nothing to do with them.
11: Yeah.
12: Could you imagine eating just a one egg ostrich omelet?
11: Just for fun, order it that way next time. When the waiter comes to the table, you're like, they're like, what are you looking at? I don't know. I was looking at the omelets. How many eggs are in that? We can do 2 or 4. Can you do 1 ostrich egg omelet equivalent?
12: Now there is
11: sure
12: there is so one bad thing about the ostrich eggs. They sound delicious, right?
11: Yeah,
13: sure.
11: You've got my curiosity piqued on the answer.
12: The shells are so incredibly thick and hard.
11: How thick and hard are they?
12: I'll tell you what.
11: I'm glad you asked.
12: They're so thick and hard, Jay, that they require tools like a drill or a Dremel or a heavy knife to crack open.
11: Holy smokes.
12: They also spoil quickly once opened, and they run between about $40 and $80 each egg, depending on the farm.
11: Well, that's obviously not worth it then, because it's not $80 for 2 dozen eggs.
12: It's not. No, it's really not, Jay.

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3: 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Good morning. Happy Monday. It's producer Steve J and Kevin have the day off today, which means we are running some best ofs. We'll get to those in just a second, or return to those in just a second. No Beat the Show today as well, but I do have a Coyote Country Tumblr up for grabs. So if you would like that, all you got to do today, you don't have to participate in trivia, is you just have to give me a call and be caller number 7, and I will hook you up with a Tumblr. 509-441-0999 is the chance to win that, caller number 7. Let's continue with those best ofs. Here's one from June. Would you open it?
4: All right, Steve, hit it.
3: Okay, so Father's Day right around the corner.
5: This is a real question.
3: Yes.
5: It's not is it this weekend or
4: I think it's the 21st.
5: Following weekend.
6: 21st maybe?
3: Yeah, it's the 21st, which two weekends, right?
5: Yeah. Not this coming weekend, but the weekend after.
6: Correct.
3: Yes, correct. Yep. That Sunday.
4: Mm-hmm.
3: So my brother and I, we teamed up. We always do for gifts. We teamed up to get a gift from my dad.
4: Well done. Nice.
3: It was actually a recommendation from Big Barb.
4: Oh, she knew something he would like? Oh, that's a great idea. Yeah.
3: Mm-hmm. Well, he even, I guess, mentioned something. It's a shirt. And
4: it's out of the bag now.
5: Yeah. Tommy Bahama.
3: It is.
4: No
5: is
4: way.
5: Yeah. Okay. I mean, I just could see your dad throwing on a Tommy Bahama.
3: Yeah, he has like a blue version of this shirt.
4: And of course he does.
3: He saw a yellow one that he liked.
4: So when he saw it, he said, yellow.
3: Exactly. Mm-hmm. He does that sometimes when he answers the phone.
4: I love it.
3: It's great.
4: That's crazy.
5: Yellow.
3: And then I go, purple. Anyway.
4: Huh.
3: Okay, humor doesn't run in the family.
4: Oh, well, so. I mean, I don't... those shirts are pretty spendy, no?
3: Yeah, well, when you team up, you know, it's not bad.
4: Sure, okay.
3: And we got a deal. So, Big Barb said, "Hey, I got a coupon.
4: I got a girl." Yeah, good job, Big Barb. Yeah. The suggestion and the coupon.
3: I know.
4: Good work.
3: Great
4: there.
3: Great stuff.
4: Yeah.
3: So anyway, we got this shirt. This was like last week or the week before. And
5: You guys definitely get it done early.
3: No. Well, because didn't want to forget.
5: I know.
3: And so it got to my dad. Sometime.
4: Who's in charge of the actual purchase there, you or your brother?
3: We alternate. He got this one, actually.
4: Good grief, you guys.
5: Which is a little easier,
4: down.
5: Right? Since he's in the Chicago area.
4: Still probably had to ship it, though.
3: Well, this was, we ordered online.
4: Yeah.
3: So
5: gotcha.
3: Yeah. But, yeah.
5: Very personal.
3: We usually...
7: Ain't nobody got time for that.
3: It's the same thing.
5: I know. I'm just joking. I was just trying to get you worked up, and I apologize.
3: I'm worked up, man.
5: That didn't take long.
3: No, it didn't.
4: One comment.
3: So it got to my dad, and when I talked to him this weekend, he goes, "Oh, I got the box. You know, I know what it is, whatever. It's perfect because same size as the other one. I know the other one fits, so it's going to be great." I said, "Okay, perfect."
4: Wait, how did he know what it was?
3: I think Barb told him.
4: Says Tommy Bahama on the box.
3: Or, yeah.
5: Well, that could be, too.
3: Yeah. Box, yeah.
4: Uh-huh.
3: Anyway, so he goes, "Yeah, I can't wait to open it in a couple weeks."
4: Oh, wow. He already knows what it is, but he's still waiting to open it until actual Father's Day.
3: Yes. And he's done this before.
4: Way to follow the rules.
3: Yeah. He does this with, like, cards that he knows are, like, birthday gifts or something, or, like, other gifts for Father's Day.
4: Yeah.
3: Holidays, what have you. And
4: what have you?
3: Tommy Bahama shirt.
4: Right.
3: Well, not me, him.
5: Well, I really get it if he doesn't know what it is. I'm like, okay, that shows some good restraint and the ability to wait until the actual day. That's pretty cool. But the fact that you know that it's a Tommy Bahama shirt,
4: right.
5: It probably sounds like he knows the color and everything.
3: Oh, yeah, he said specifically the yellow.
4: Oh, wow, yeah. Yellow.
5: So it makes me... Purple.
4: God, way to, good job. Way to follow the rules.
3: Him, good job.
4: Good job, King Peter.
3: Oh, okay.
4: Gosh, dang. Well done. That's my wife's on that team 100%.
3: Okay.
4: There is no opening early.
5: Even if she knows what it is.
4: No, heavens,
5: okay.
4: No.
5: Yeah.
4: The gift was for a day. The day is when the gift is open.
5: That's fair.
3: This is a common thing that people do.
4: I don't know if it's common or not, Steve. I mean, under this guideline, when there's already a lot of knowledge, I don't know if that's, you know, because it's not a surprise. I think they're so when it's not a surprise, I think many people might just crack it open and say, "Oh, thanks." Because it doesn't really matter.
5: Right, yeah.
4: But if it's a surprise, I think people might be more likely to wait.
3: Mm. I think, well, we used to, like for birthdays, for example, you know, you would get maybe a card early from
4: sure.
3: an aunt or an uncle or
4: especially
3: something.
4: Especially if it's being mailed, yeah.
3: Yep. And, like, we would always get the cards. We would see, like, the happy birthday postage or, you know, design or something that was on yeah. the envelope. And or see who it was from and be like, okay, I know what this is, and then not open it until that day.
4: Yeah. I can see that being a rule that a lot of people follow.
5: Yeah, for sure.
4: I think there's been some times when, like, my wife will do that stuff. She'll put it away. She's like, puts it in the basket so nobody can see it. Like, she's just like, nope, that's going to be on your birthday. Even if it's like, we have one friend that will mail them a month early just to make sure they get there.
3: Right.
4: And I'm always like, hey, let me open that. She's like, no.
5: No.
4: What are you doing? Right. No.
3: And it's just a card, right?
4: Yeah.
3: Yeah. Mm-hmm. Mm-hmm. But you want the wishes on the day itself.
4: I get it. I'm always happy to open it when it's the day. So, okay. You know, once again, she's right.
3: So if I were to mail you a birthday card. So if I were to mail you a birthday card today.
4: Uh-huh.
3: It gets to your house. Well,
5: for November?
3: Yeah.
4: Oh, it'd be put away.
3: Okay. Yeah. Well, I don't have the address to your house. So if I mailed you a card to the

0: get your tickets for Farm Jam to see George Burge, Lauren Elena, and Chase Beckham in Colville. 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
3: Hardworking families are struggling, while too many tax dollars are wasted on fraud and failed programs. It's got to change. I'm Michael Baumgartner. In Congress, I'm fighting for our priorities and getting results. We cut taxes while increasing funding for rural hospitals, provided historic support for WSU research, and helped pass what the American Cancer Society called the most impactful cancer-fighting bill in years. I'm Michael Baumgartner, candidate for Congress, and I approve this message because I'll never stop fighting for Eastern Washington.
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8: 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It's producer Steve on your Monday morning. Jay and Kevin off today. They'll return tomorrow. This part of the Jay and Kevin show is brought to you by Sell to Size. 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
2: Well, hello and hi. Hope your week is off to a fantastic start. It's producer Steve, Jay, and Kevin spending Monday resting and relaxing. They return tomorrow for your Tuesday, meaning we are running some best ofs this morning. Here is one from last May. It's a big screen scuffle with our buddy Reggie.
3: Just real quick, Reggie, big fan. We were just talking about Michael Jordan being a contributor to the NBA. Will you, if he doesn't do quote unquote well or up to, you know, maybe expectations, will you lose respect? He's high on a pedestal for you.
4: No, his place has been cemented in my brain.
3: Sure.
4: In my heart.
3: Yeah.
4: My initial reaction, I don't see it working too well. Like I said, guys who've just been blessed by the gods, they can't teach. And they don't understand why certain people can't do this. Why can't you be as good as me? I don't get it.
3: Right.
4: They're just so wired differently. They can't. I don't know. It's going to be weird. It's like Brady. He's a little shaky.
3: Yeah.
4: Behind the mic, just because he can't really put into words what he's seeing, because he was so,
3: it was natural to him. It was so easy.
4: It was just such a reaction for him. Yeah. So,
3: plus, why would Michael Jordan start this at 62?
4: What? And that's the other thing. Why is he doing this?
3: Yeah, why would you now?
2: He doesn't need to,
4: You are a billionaire
3: with a
4: B.
3: Yeah. He's craving something, some sort of attention
4: He's never really been the attention seeker. He's just gotten attention because it's MJ.
3: Right, exactly,
4: But he's never screamed it from a mountaintop.
3: Got bored betting on golf, maybe? I don't know.
4: It
3: has to be boredom.
4: I bet he lost a bet.
3: Now he has to do that as
4: he was probably golfing with some NBC producer. And he's like, I'll tell you what, you beat me. I'll help you out with your NBA. I'm going to look into that.
3: That would be great. That would make perfect sense.
4: He doesn't even want to do it. He lost a bet.
3: And he needs no salary. He has to do it for free, and he hates it the entire time.
4: I can see it.
3: I can see that.
4: It's the only way that makes sense.
2: Finally. It's like the plot of Space Jam.
3: Oh, okay.
2: Sort of, kind of.
4: Great movie.
0: The Jay and Kevin Big Screen Scuffle.
3: Reggie, Steve has requested 90s animated or Disney movies because he feels it's the only way he can win.
4: Hey, I don't hate the effort.
2: Yeah, I don't even know if it's possible.
3: Yeah. I'll give you the description of the movie, and if I have to, I'll give you the characters and all the rest of that. All right, 90s Disney movies.
4: Oh, you're serious?
3: I'm serious.
4: Wow. Good
3: luck.
2: Are you good at this or no?
3: We'll find out.
4: I mean, it's 90s, which is gonna help.
3: Yep, that's right. Yeah, if it was recent Disney movies, would be a lot of silence and dead air.
2: Oh yes.
3: This is an animated movie from 1992. A kind-hearted street urchin and a power-hungry grand vizier vie for a magic lamp that has power.
4: Steve.
3: I think Steve got you by a hair.
4: Might have snuck in there.
3: Yeah. Ooh, Steve.
2: May I?
3: Yep.
2: Aladdin?
3: 1-0.
2: Okay.
3: 1992 for this
4: non-animated
3: movie.
4: Is that a Brave New World? Is that the song? Nope. That's Little Mermaid. See? I don't know what's the main song in Aladdin? Every one of these Disney movies has like a huge song.
3: The Street Rat song, maybe?
2: Well, it's a Whole New World. A Whole New World. That's in Aladdin.
3: Is it? Okay.
2: Part of this world.
3: Part of this world.
2: Mermaid.
4: Whatever. Same thing.
2: Or is that what's
3: I think it might be my first song. Here we go. Teen comedy, non-animated. A self-centered Minnesota lawyer is sentenced to
2: Steve. Mighty Ducks.
3: What? He beat you on Mighty Ducks?
4: This is rigged today.
3: What is happening?
4: This is just like the Mavericks getting the number one pick last night. The whole operation is rigged.
2: Man, I was obsessed with the Mighty Ducks.
3: Oh, okay. All right.
4: Okay, I gotta focus.
3: 1993, this movie is not animated. It is a Disney movie. When a Jamaican sprinter.
4: Reggie. That's a. Cool Runnings.
3: Yeah, there it is.
4: God, if I would have missed that.
3: Nick of time. 2-1 in favor of
4: feel
3: Steve.
4: Feel the rhythm. Feel the rhyme. It's bobsled time.
3: 1995 for this animated movie.
4: Reggie. Space Jam.
3: No. cowboy doll is profoundly threatened and jealous when a new spaceman action figure.
2: I wonder what that could be.
3: Steve?
2: Steve.
3: Uh-huh.
2: Toy Story.
3: Toy Story, the original. Yeah, 3-1. Original. 1994, Rudyard Clipping's classic tale of Mowgli. Huh? And an orphaned jungle boy raised by wild animals. Reggie.
2: Oh.
4: The Jungle Book?
3: Yeah. 3-2. All right, here we go. This one is not animated. This one's from 1993. A fun-loving American bullpup and a hilarious Himalayan cat.
4: Oh, Reggie. Milo and Otis.
3: Incorrect.
4: Otis and Milo.
3: Incorrect. And a wise old golden retriever embark on a long trek to the rugged wilderness of the Sierra Nevada mountains. They're trying to get back home.
4: Old Yeller.
2: Steve. Homeward Bound.
3: Homeward Bound. 4-2. This one's from 1994. It's animated, and it's about a prince and his father who are targeted by their bitter uncle who wants to ascend to the throne. Steve.
2: Lion King.
3: Lion King for the win. Yeah. He did get you. We had to dip into 90s animated movies to do it, but he did get you.
4: Hey. He knows his lane.
3: He does. Yes, well, that's correct. Yeah.
4: Well done.
2: Sorry, Reggie.
4: Hey, it would have been tough for me, so congratulations.
2: Yeah, that's a hard category. Where's my accolades?
4: You're wonderful at knowing 90s cartoons. You awkwardly know them well.
2: Somehow that doesn't feel as good.
4: No man should know these movies as well as you. Is that an accolade?
3: That's an accolade.
2: No, this doesn't feel right. I don't like it.
3: Reggie, thanks for coming in, buddy. Appreciate it.
4: Yep.
3: Good to see you.
4: You too.
3: See ya.

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13: Well, I did want to say thank you to King Pita, your father. We have to say it that way. Was that his idea to ship the pizza, Steve, or was that your idea, or what happened there?
14: Oh, that was all him.
13: Man, what a great treat.
14: Yeah. No, I was when I was back for Thanksgiving.
13: Yes. And what is the brand again? I mean, we might as well just give it all because it was amazing.
14: Sure. I'm glad you liked it. Luminati's.
13: Mm-hmm. Okay. Now that's a big time Chicago, obviously a staple. Everybody knows that if you live in Chicago.
14: Yeah. And you know, it's a very, anybody goes, but.
13: And do they have like multiple locations or is it just kind of one of those family owned one spot? This is it. This is what we do.
14: There's several locations.
13: Okay.
14: There's some in the suburbs.
13: Is it a man's name?
14: Yeah.
13: Okay. I see.
14: I believe so.
13: Yeah. So it's not like all one word. Like I was saying it. It's more like what you were saying. Lou is the man's first name. Actually, I'm going to just Google it here.
14: Yeah. How are you saying it?
13: I said Luminati's like it was one word, but I see it's Lou Melnati's Pizzeria.
14: Yeah.
13: Now, have you ever had the sausage like we had, or you just do cheese?
14: I've had the sausage before.
13: Is it like just one giant layer of sausage? Do you know how they make it?
14: I believe so, yeah.
13: Because that was, so it felt like it was like just a giant... What would you say?
14: Like a sheet of sausage.
13: Yeah. Like a giant patty for breakfast. You know how you have those sausage patties?
14: Yeah, it's kind of like that.
13: And they kind of put that over this like crust sausage patty, then whatever sauce and cheese and all the other stuff on top. That's what it felt like. And then I think a little bit more maybe crumbled on the top. And it's deep dish, which...
14: Yeah.
13: That thing was, I don't know, it was really good. Honey, would we get that again?
15: Definitely.
13: Would we ship it, you
14: really?
13: Think? I mean, I don't know how much it is to ship it, but boy, that was really good.
14: You know, my dad has done it for before because I've lived in other places.
13: Oh, no way. Okay.
14: He's like, ah, taste of home. And
13: that's awesome.
14: They do, I don't know if it's actually from Lou Malnati's or if it's from a different company. Because I think it's from a different company. Because
13: okay.
14: He sent me before like hot dogs and
13: something else. I see. Yeah.
14: So I think it's called like Taste of Chicago or something. And yeah, you can ship these.
13: You can call 1-800-LOU-TO-GO.
14: I don't know what it is.
13: That's great. But I'm looking at it because I see the box now here where it says Knock Knock Chicago's Best is here. And that's the same box that you have here for us.
14: Okay.
13: I guess, yeah. So just, I went to their website. It just says ship a pizza.
14: Yeah. So it's really nice. It comes in with, what do they call it? Dried ice? Yeah.
13: Okay. Yeah.
14: And
13: or dry ice. I don't necessarily know if it's dried.
14: It's not dried. Dry ice. Sorry.
13: Yeah.
14: It's really awesome.
13: Man, your dad spent some money, buddy. I'm looking at this now. He went way over top.
14: Well, here's the deal. He had said to me when I was back home for Thanksgiving, he goes, I told Jay and Kevin that I would get them some real Chicago pizza at some point.
13: Yeah.
14: And so he sent some for me. And he was like, I'll get one for Jay, one for Kevin, and, you know, whatever.
13: That's awesome.
14: There you go.
13: Very generous of him.
14: So, yeah, no, it was very nice. And I will tell
13: very
14: you.
13: Very nice.
14: I will tell you a quick story. I'm glad you liked it, by the way.
13: Oh, too. I loved it.
14: Getting the actual package itself was quite an adventure.
13: At your place? He shipped it to your apartment?
14: He did, yes.
13: Okay.
14: Because, well, what happened was, so originally it was supposed to come last Thursday. Which would have been perfect because then I could have given it to you guys on Friday.
13: I got it.
14: Week.
13: Yeah, sure.
14: And so I was like, okay, this is great. Well, weather situation, you know, out east.
13: Oh, sure. Yeah.
14: Caused it to be delayed, which is fine.
13: Makes sense. Yeah.
14: And so it had like several times it was like, oh, it's going to come here, it's going to come then, and then it, you know, then it's
13: not
14: come
13: so
14: then.
13: Much, yeah.
14: Which is fine, no big deal. The issue though was when it did get delivered. You know, they take a picture in front of the door, and they sure. say, "Hey, it's here."
13: Yep.
14: So I got that because my dad had forwarded me the email, and I'm looking at the door, and I see a welcome mat in front of the door.
13: Uh-oh.
14: And I go,
13: and there's no way you've welcomed anyone to your place.
14: Oh, no.
13: Heavens, no.
14: I don't do that.
13: No, that's dumb.
14: I go, huh, that is very bizarre because, yeah, I don't have a welcome mat.
13: That's not my door.
14: Yeah.
13: Oh, no.
14: Quickly registers in my mind.
13: No.
14: So I called my dad, and I go, what was the exact address that you gave them?
13: Gosh, dang it.
14: And he goes, you know, oh, this is the address. I go, okay, that's right. I go, well, they delivered it, but it's not in front of the door. And he goes, that's not good. I go, yeah, this could be a problem.
13: Do you know where you delivered it so I can go steal it from their door?
14: Yeah, well, I was like, okay, well, it's got to be close by. I recognize that it was definitely in the apartment complex.
13: Okay, that's fair.
14: And so I go, well, let me check outside, like, the doors of my neighbors. Maybe it's over there. And so I'm like, let me call you back. And so I'm looking around, no go. And I'm like, huh.
13: Oh,
14: This is not good. So then I thought to myself, what if it's in the building across the street just under the same number? So peered with my little glasses.
13: Do you have binoculars or just the glasses on your head?
14: Just my glasses.
13: Okay,
14: my head.
13: I got you.
14: And sure enough, I see the big box is in front of right across the street.
13: So they just had the right apartment number.
14: Just the wrong building. And so I was like, well, how am I going to do this?
13: Well, you're going to go steal it.
14: Yeah, I mean, it looks like I'm stealing it, but it's my package.
13: Right. You just make sure you have your wallet with you so you can show ID in case somebody tries to accost you.
14: Yeah, I guess. So I'm like looking all over the place, trying to be all sneaky.
13: Yeah. Oh, God.
14: Like, this is my package.
13: I realize it's yours, but of all people to go take your own package off somebody else's doorstep, you're not the one.
14: Yeah.
13: You must have been a wreck.
14: So, well, I get across the street. I look at it. Sure enough, it says my name on it. And I hear, like, noises coming from the apartment that it's, you know, next to. And I'm just like, I'm just going to take this. And so I picked it up.
13: How many times did you look over your shoulder?
14: Seven.
13: Like, you're like, million. Look to the left, look to the right. Right. You're like, I feel like suddenly there would have been one of those things where you're sitting there and the next thing you know, you're like... Your mission, should you decide to accept it. Producer Steve, go to someone else's doorstep and retrieve your own pizza. Accidentally delivered to the wrong place. And you're like sneaking across the street.
14: Yep, yep.
13: Army crawling out all on your belly.
14: Yeah. So then I picked it up and I ran.
13: Did you have like...
14: Was that not sneaky?
13: I can imagine you running, trying to walk as fast as you can with this box, looking back over your shoulder like, I hope I don't have to explain. I don't want to explain, getting inside.
14: My fear was, you can hear cars driving by.
13: Oh, all the things are loud at that point.
14: Yeah, so I was like, okay, well, as long as there's not one at the current moment.
13: Right, yeah.
14: I can just kind of bolt across the street.
13: That is hilarious.
14: And so it was fine, and I made it back, and, you know, I got my package.
13: Yeah, but well, you must have been so relieved when you got inside your door.
14: Yeah, and then I called my dad, and he was like, okay, that's good.
13: Yeah, I stole it from the other place.
14: Yeah, I told him that
13: good
14: I did.
13: Good job, Steven!
14: Yeah, King Peter was very proud.
13: I'm sure he was very excited. Well, tell him thank you. It was amazing.
14: Yeah, almost didn't get it, but we did.
13: Almost didn't get it, but we got it with the dried ice.
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11: 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The Big 99.9 Coyote Country. It's producer Steve on your Monday morning. Jay and Kevin have the day off today. They return tomorrow for your Tuesday. We'll continue now with our best ofs. Here is one from May, right on Randy.
12: Oh, are you all right? Uh-oh. Uh-oh, you okay?
13: Uh-oh.
12: What happened?
13: Panic!
12: What happened?
13: I got it.
14: That was one of those that had you...
13: We're good.
14: Been calm, it probably would have gone right together, but nope. You got the panic, right? Where you were like, oh God, I put these together.
12: I don't stay calm.

0: Still rattled. And we're reading it here on the Jay and Kevin Show. All right, what's Paper Plate Randy done this time, Kevin?
1: Oh, Randy.
0: Gosh darn Randy, anyway.
1: Dear Jay and Kevin, my family thinks I'm weird because I save our used paper plates for starting campfires. They love to go. They love to go camping.
0: All right.
1: He's like, hear me out. It might sound weird, but they work great. We already use them for pretty much all of our meals, you know, at home. So why spend money on a fire starter or some little Presto log? Or, when dinner literally provides them for us. And I'll tell you, a little grease on that plate.
0: Oh, wow.
1: Some paper. Boom. You got yourself a fire.
0: Right on, Randy.
1: Now, my wife does say that.
0: Yeah, well done, Randy.
1: This is a flaw in your plan, Randy, that we need to fix. My wife says the garage smells terrible.
0: Yeah, that's what I was going to say.
1: Because
0: I'm
1: keeping them in bags, you know.
0: Right.
1: Or she says, oh, look, a stack of future flames.
2: How many times does Randy go camping in?
0: Hopefully a lot.
2: I mean, how many paper plates are we talking about here?
0: Right. Yeah, that. And I thought, well, in my mind, I thought he was like rinsing them off a little bit, you know, because then they dry and they still, you know, they'd still burn. But if they're stinking up the joint, whew.
1: Well, you just got to put them in a better place.
0: Nice hot garage in the middle of summer.
1: Yeah.
2: Don't you think it would attract?
0: Oh, boy, would it.
2: Like insects? It's garbage.
0: Yeah.
1: Yeah.
0: Oh, boy.
1: He's got to come up with a better system.
0: Or go camping more often.
1: Or keep them. He wants to know, am I a genius or am I just a cheap idiot?
2: Lighter fluid's a wonderful invention.
1: It is.
2: I mean,
0: just douse the wood and call it good.
2: That works.
0: Yeah.
1: The other problem I see with this plan is, and I get it, once he started the fire, who are we kidding? He's not. Like you said, Reggie, how many fires does he start? Well, maybe one, and he will burn 30 plates.
2: Is Randy a hoarder? Is he not?
1: Let's
2: delve deeper.
0: Yeah.
1: It doesn't say, Reg.
0: Yeah.
1: But, I mean, he's willing to burn the paper plates, which, thank you. Seems like he's doing the right thing for our environment, recycling.
2: Biodegradable.
0: They actually are, yeah.
2: Are they?
0: Yeah.
2: I don't even know what that means. I have no idea.
1: Are they recommended?
2: I've heard the term a lot.
1: To burn and turn into smoke?
0: I don't think so, no.
1: I don't either.
0: I think you're supposed to put them in the green bin.
2: I've never had a friend named Randy.
0: Thank God you continued that conversation.
2: Or like an acquaintance named Randy that I cannot not yell out, right on, Randy. I can't do it. I cannot not say it.
0: Wait, is that from something or is that just you?
2: My buddy in college got me started on it.
0: Now you can't stop.
2: I can't stop.
3: Is he Randy or is he some other dude?
2: But he's not Randy.
0: Okay.
2: We had a friend named Randy.
3: Okay.
2: But you could use it in so many terms. Like,
0: sure.
2: You're excited for him? Right on, Randy.
0: Absolutely, yeah.
2: Or like, you're just like amazed, like kind of quietly, right on, Randy.
1: Right
2: on. So many options. I can't, yeah.
0: Can you substitute any other name with that, or is it Randy only?
2: So far, it's only Randy.
0: Okay, well, I can't wait to find out more. Yeah, I think the whole saving plates might be a little over the top.
1: Yeah, it's Zach brings up something, and it's definitely something I've done over the years. Grab like the Nickel Nick or Inlander on your way to go camping.
0: I feel like there's free newspapers.
1: No need to save those paper plates.
2: Right. Yeah, we've done that. Works like a charm.
0: Also, toilet paper rolls don't smell like food, and you could probably keep them. I don't know how many you're going
1: start
0: through.
1: Fire with those.
2: Yeah. Well, hopefully. Oh, the rolls.
0: Yes, now. Yeah, rolls. Yes, after the paper.
2: Hopefully, that's not used.
4: I said, oh, Lord Jesus, it's a fire.
2: Right on, Randy. That fire's really going. What is that smell? My God.
0: Right on, Randy.
2: Right on. on, Randy.
3: Right on, Randy.
2: Woo, right off, Randy. Woo.
1: Randy.
2: Randy.
1: Got it.
2: What's the word? Is it frugal?
0: Yeah.
2: Is it savvy? I mean, is it smart? Is he? It just seems not worth it.
0: Correct.
1: That's true. Although, that I mean, correct. It doesn't seem very hard to just like say, hey, here's this bin for, you know, garbage. This is for our normal recycling. And then this bin over here is for all my paper
2: plate.
1: Well,
2: here's the deal. If he is just infatuated with the paper plate idea, hey, guess what? You can go to a grocery store and get maybe a pack of about 100. It's like $3.
1: Yeah, that's
2: just use new ones.
0: That's so true.

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2: Time, baby.
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2: 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Thanks for hanging with me as Jay and Kevin take the day off. Here's George Burge, Mind on You, on the Big 99.9 Coyote Country.

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13: No matter what scary stories politicians try to tell, Social Security and Medicare are not getting cut. I'm Michael Baumgartner, and I know Social Security and Medicare are sacred promises made to our seniors. 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Today, too many veterans are struggling with addiction, homelessness, and pain. 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
14: 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It's got to change. I'm Michael Baumgartner. 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We cut taxes while increasing funding for rural hospitals, provided historic support for WCU research, and helped pass what the American Cancer Society called the most impactful cancer-fighting bill in years. I'm Michael Baumgartner, candidate for Congress, and I approve this message because I'll never stop fighting for Eastern Washington.
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1: There's a difference between robotics and AI. 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

Kevin in the morning. An hour after hour of big music all day. 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

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The sunshine and 90 right now. It's supposed to be in the 90s all week long. 110 in Billings yesterday. Good God. That's my old stomping ground. Go down to the Yellowstone and stick your head in it to cool off. Isn't that crazy? It's Riley Green now.

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I never thought of this, but Luke Bryan came up with two smells that would describe country music nowadays. 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

0: 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It's one of those songs that just kind of sets you adrift. Huh? A hot summer afternoon. Zach Copper. South of Sanity, another chance to qualify for $500 in free groceries on the way a little after 4. Last week, it was Aubrey, the winner.
1: Oh, my gosh. I was crying. I had to call my husband before I called you back.
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1: It should, yes. We have 3 boys, so I think we'll be able to stock up our house. This is just awesome.
0: 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They go through groceries like crazy, so congratulations.
1: 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I appreciate it. I just wanted to call you back and just say thank you, guys, because this is just awesome.
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0: Just putting it out there with your wild. It's Russell Dickerson on the Big 99.9 Coyote Country. It is 3:33, time now for the Dumb Criminal Dispatch.
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0: The story this afternoon comes to us from FLA, Florida. Yep, Vincent Conroy, allegedly drunk, walking around a Florida parking lot wearing only a t-shirt with no pants on. This happened early Wednesday morning.
4: Let the party begin!
0: His, shall we say, no-no area was on public display.
5: Look.
0: Conroy was spotted with two bottles of wine and a can of beer. When he was confronted by police and asked to identify himself, Conroy, who's 56, provided the name Charles Dickens.
6: Aw, yeah.
0: Well, well, well, if this Oliver Twist was in search of some great expectations, it kind of fell short.
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The Big 99.9 Coyote Country hot afternoon. That means fire danger pretty high. Just got a watch duty incident command update here. The Queen Fire, which is on the 4400 block of East Queen Avenue in Hilliard, is being worked on right now. Cruiser, they're working a 2.5 acre fire in heavy vegetation. And it's pretty tender dry in that area, so they're working on trying to contain that right now. Again, the Queen Fire being worked on in Hilliard, about 2.5 acres in size. The wind is pushing that fire, too, so they're trying to get a handle on it. And I'll keep an eye on it as well. Here's Hudson Westbrook now, the Coyote.

0: Watson Westbrook on the Big 99.9 Coyote Country. If you missed it just a moment ago, I announced a fire in Hilliard. Queen Fire is what it's being called. The 4400 block of East Queen in Hilliard. Now it's 2.5 acres in size. Aircraft has been requested to work on this. The fire is burning at a slow to moderate rate. Burning in light flashy fuels with trees starting to torch, which is not good. It's very hot outside, about 91 degrees, tinder dry conditions. So, again, I'll keep an eye on this. It's on the Watch Duty app. Download the app if you want additional information and notifications.
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0: Lainey Wilson, the Big 99.9 Coyote Country, 411 here in the Big Drive with Diamond. Sunny, it is hot, 91 degrees, and a little breezy through the fire danger. Pretty high this afternoon. Matter of fact, keeping an eye on the Watch Duty app. Queen Fire in Hilliard is being worked on right now. Last report, about 2.5 acres burning in some vegetation. Trees that are starting to torch. Not good. It's about 2.5 acres in size, and the wind is pushing this one along. Aircraft has been requested to work on the fire. That is the latest information that I have right now. If I get another update, I will share with you.
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14: 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Details at questforthemillion.com.
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It's 422, the Big 99.9 Coyote Country, the Big Drive of Diamond, keeping an eye on the Queen Fire. The 4400 block of East Queen in Hilliard just got an update on the Watch Duty app. The fire has now increased to 5 acres. It's burning in vegetation right now, being driven by the wind. Air and ground crews are working on that right now. I'll keep you updated. It's a hot one, 91 this afternoon.

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1: And now, the nitty gritty from Music City with Jim Diamond.
0: All right, just a few quick things here. Justin Moore revealing his newly sober situation after a month spending in rehab. He's newly sober. That's good. Justin shared the news with his fans at the Knox County Fair in Knoxville, Illinois, this past Thursday. One day at a time there, Justin. Good man. Lainey Wilson returning to the Grand Ole Opry. That's coming up July 23rd. Kenny Chesney is going to play NBC's The Today Show September the 17th, just days before his 21st album, Silver Sands Marina, is released on September 25th. Shania Twain has offered one final preview of her Little Miss Twain album with Faded Blue Jeans, a collaboration with Joss Home. The full-length album will be out July 17th. Alan Jackson and his wife Denise are grandparents for the fifth time after their youngest daughter, Danny Grace Carrington, and her husband welcomed their first son. They are ecstatic. And Kane Brown says, nope, nope, nope, nope, nope, his kids will not use social media until they move out of the house. Not on my watch here, kiddos. There you go. That's the nitty gritty from Music City. We're right here on the Big Drive.
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0: 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On a track.

Her name is Stella Lefty. It's called Boston 442 here in the Big Drive with Diamond on the Big 99.9 Coyote Country. Well, some good news here. Forward progress of the Queen Fire in Hilliard has been stopped. The fire remains at 5.

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2: Hi, it's Chris Brocker in the 4 News Now First Alert Weather Center. We've got some hot weather ahead this week with high temperatures in the 90s just about every day. And that starts on Tuesday. We'll start the day off at 59 degrees, mostly cloudy skies with a high of 93. It is going to be hot, but not necessarily sunny this week.
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